0: Janine and Scott from The Morning Mix. Happy 4th of July!
1: Woo, we made it! Mother Nature tried to throw us a curveball a little earlier, Mama Nature. You're not patriotic at all. Come on, but it is cleared up and turned out to be a beautiful night on the East Peoria side of the river where we are and the Peoria side.
0: I know. I mean, come on, it's 250. Mother Nature, take that.
1: It's red, white, and boom, 2026. 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
0: Yes, and we would love to see you. It is a beautiful night. All those storms have cleared out. The boats are still on the river right now. Look at that big yellow duck, Scott.
1: They better get out of the way soon or there may be a hole in it.
0: That's right. That's right. Because things will shut down at 8:30 is when the bridges are going to close. So you need to be here by then. And there's some security checkpoints.
1: Yeah. So beware of that. It's really slick. They do it really fast. So yeah. You won't be held up at all too much. Listen, fireworks are at 9:30. And a lot of the area fireworks surrounding Peoria got postponed or canceled.
0: Oh, yeah.
1: Because of the weather earlier, but not red, white, and boom.
0: That's right, baby. And you'll want to be here before 9, though, because at 9 is when our local military does a flyover.
1: Oh, yeah. The C-130.
0: Cool.
1: Love it. All right. Well, we'll check in throughout the night, tell you what's going on. It's Choose Greater Peoria, red, white, and boom with Mix 106.9.
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11: Yeah, come on down. There's plenty of room, and this is the best time to get here. You can get your spot. You get a parking spot. Now, street parking is limited downtown Peoria, and everything is west of Washington. Everything's closed off as far as vehicle traffic east of Washington. Washington's open. Water Street is closed. Along Adams or Jefferson, remember the two-way now. If you haven't been downtown with the two-way traffic now in both Jefferson and Adams, and find your place to park. Parking is also available in the city lots. They're open and free. On the East Peoria side, either Lowe's or Walmart. Take a pick. There's still plenty of spots left. Still cleaning up this accident. Peoria police still say avoid Route 29 Galena Road in the Narrows. That's blocked in both directions. 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I'm Ken Zerski, UfferingAutoGroup.com, Traffic 1.

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0: Janine and Scott from The Morning Mix. We are on the East Peoria Riverfront getting ready for Choose Greater Peoria Red, White, and Boom presented by i3 Broadband. Now, Scott, haven't you been with this since like the beginning?
1: Yeah, the first year I actually put a match in my mouth, swam across the Illinois River and lit the very first firework.
0: Oh, stop it. You did not.
1: Yes, back in 1987, so this event is 40 years old.
0: Wow.
1: Now, there's a couple of years because of COVID it didn't happen, but yeah, it was originally known as Sky Concert.
0: Oh, that's right.
1: Back then. And then in 2006, made it Red, White, and Boom, put a bunch more money in it, and you are going to see one of the top 1% of fireworks shows in the country in Central Illinois tonight.
0: Now, wait a minute. Since we're celebrating America's 250, I'm thinking about the finale. It's always like big and spectacular, but what do you think this year's is going to be like?
1: They put some special stuff in it this year. All I know is it involves a strobe effect inside the firework.
0: What?
1: So look for that. Although there'll be so much going off, I don't know if we'll be able to tell.
0: Right?
1: Those things are incredible.
0: Listen, you do not want to miss it. The bridges close down at 8:30. The flyover is at 9. The fireworks get started at 9:30. And by the way, if you're coming to the East Peoria side, Bass Pro's a good place you can go.
1: Yep. Walmart parking lot, PetSmart, any of those areas in there you can park. There's people with their pickups backed up and they're sitting in their pickup beds.
0: Just look out. If you see the Mix 106.9 van, just a warning, there's a huge puddle. You might want to bring a floaty.
1: Illinois River Part 2. All right.
0: The weather looks good now.
1: Yeah. All right, make it down here, East Peoria, or Peoria side for Choose Greater Peoria Red, White, and Boom, presented by i3 Broadband on Mix 106.9.
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9: Still good getting here, getting off I-74, either East Peoria side or Peoria side. Those ramps won't close until about 8:30, closer to firework time, but we'll see traffic building, especially the East Peoria side and the flyover ramp coming up after 8 and then really after 9 especially. So best to get down. This is a good time to get downtown. There's still plenty of places to park. There might be some street parking left on the Peoria side. East Peoria side, it's either Lowe's or Walmart parking lot, and where you park is where you leave. It's two separate exits there. And we're still reporting that Route 29 is blocked in the Narrows. That's been blocked for several hours now with that accident cleanup. 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

0: Scott from the Morning Mix. We're on the East Peoria Riverfront, and we have some friends. We have Brooklyn and Aiden.
1: Hi, guys. Happy 4th of July.
0: All right, guys. What do you like about the 4th of July?
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2: All right. They've been trained well. And if you're a big fan of Mix 106.9, we invite you down to the East Peoria side of the river. That's where we're hanging out. But either East Peoria or Peoria, a great view as long as you can see between the Bob Michael and Murray Baker bridges. You've got an awesome seat.
1: 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So many kids here having a blast celebrating America's 250. And what better way than with one of the top 1%?
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2: Getting closer now, and that East Peoria side is starting to fill up the parking lots, both Lowe's and Walmart. You may not have a choice now, and at some point, if it's filth, they'll shut it down. They'll shut out down access there. So you still have time. Get here. There's no problems. The ramps are still open, I-74, either on the East Peoria side or on the Peoria side. Remember, on the Peoria side, you want to park in one of the city garages. Now, I think most of the street parking is probably gone. And it's two-way two-way traffic, Adams and Jefferson. Now, that's new this year and could be interesting, especially with traffic going out. And again, as we get closer now, we start talking about pedestrian traffic at the crosswalk, so you definitely want to use caution there. We choose Greater Peoria Red, White, and Boom, presented by I3 Broadband Traffic. I'm Ken Zerske, UfteringAutoGroup.com, Traffic 1.

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0: Janine and Scott from The Morning Mix. We're here for Choose Greater Peoria, Red, White, and Boom, presented by i3 Broadband. The weather has cleared.
1: Man, is it beautiful. It's
0: we have
1: cool.
0: A few
1: cool.
0: Clouds.
1: It's cool.
0: It is. The breeze is amazing. But weren't you telling me like a few clouds is really good for fireworks?
1: Yeah, because they've got something to reflect off when there's a little bit of cloud cover. So it's actually better than a clear night. So some of these clouds kind of hang around. It'll be great.
0: And the breeze is good if you're a sweaty person.
1: Which I am already. Hey, you know, fun fact, you know, they got the big 250-year celebration going on in Washington, D.C.
0: Oh, yeah.
1: Tonight, they're having a big fireworks show. The same company that's doing our country's fireworks show in D.C., Pyrotechnico, they're doing our show tonight.
0: That's unbelievable.
1: Top quality. We spare no expense.
0: Yeah, it's one of the best in the country, right here in our own town. I really think we take that for granted.
1: Yeah, I mean, over the last, 40 years now? It kind of has become routine, but every year we add a little something, and I can promise you in the finale, you're going to see some new stuff.
0: And we're getting close to showtime, so don't miss out. If you're on your way, you have until 8:30 to get where you want to park your car.
1: Right, and then the flyover from the C-130 from the Air Guard at 9, and then fireworks at 9:30.
0: Come on down!
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5: These exits are now closed on I-74 heading eastbound, the Washington exit, last exit before the Murray Baker Bridge. And on the East Peoria side, the first exit, that's the Riverfront Drive exit and the Main Street exit now closed. A lot of that traffic using the Washington exit, we're seeing a backup there. And if you're heading westbound, the ramp to the flyover is now closed. So that's the ramp westbound, but westbound Main Street ramp before that looks to still be open. Downtown Peoria, they do have Liberty, Fulton, and Main Street now closed between Adams in Washington. Was just closed between Washington and Water Street. And this half hour, the Bob Michael Bridge closes. Keep this in mind, downtown, one-way, two-way traffic now in Adams and Jefferson, especially for pedestrians. If you're doing the walking, you're walking towards the riverfront, remember, there's two-way traffic now on both Adams and Jefferson Street. 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

0: in the home of the brave.
1: All right, Jose Lagunas. Thank you. All right. Who wants to see some fireworks? That's what I thought. So, we got a lot of folks watching tonight. Let's hear it in East Peoria. Let's hear it out on the river. Let's hear it in Peoria. All right. You got to help me count this down. So we got about 30 seconds. And I need everybody counting down for America's 250th birthday. All right. Here we go. Loud and proud. 10. 9.
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10: East Peoria police are asking for patience there on the East Peoria side. They are getting traffic out, but it will be slow on the low side. Now, Camp Street is made one-way eastbound between Riverside Drive and Main Street. And they can move traffic without it stopping at the traffic signal off the Bob Michael Bridge because there is no Bob Michael Bridge traffic. That's still closed. On the Peoria side, Kumpf Boulevard block between Adams and Jefferson. Most of the signals downtown along Adams Street are now on red flash. That's to help with a lot of the pedestrian traffic that's in the crosswalks, at least for a time. And then just follow police direction to the entrances to I-74. Again, you can't use the Bob Michael Bridge. 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
15: East Peoria police are asking for time and patience as they get traffic out now, both the Lowe's and Walmart parking lots. They've made Camp Street one-way eastbound. That's for all the traffic coming out of Lowe's. It goes all the way to Maine. And they can move traffic out freely, at least at the traffic signal, because the Bob Michael Bridge is closed. It's from the Walmart lot to Washington. But again, time and patience on the East Peoria side. On the Peoria side, traffic signals are on red flash along Adams, Jefferson, and at Jefferson and Kump. That's just to move a lot of the pedestrian traffic through the crosswalks. Follow police direction to the I-74 entrance ramps, and Kump Boulevard is blocked between Jefferson and Adams. Again, the Bob Michael Bridge remains closed. 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

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We won't judge. 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

Those 5 minutes we spend sitting in the car after work, before diving into dinner and everything else, don't ask us what we're doing. 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
7: Medical notes this week. Can a vaccine protect you from brain cancer? A clinical trial published in Nature Cancer reveals that a personalized DNA vaccine targets up to 40 unique tumor proteins and significantly prolonged survival for glioblastoma patients. The treatment makes these often hidden tumors visible to the immune system. 2/3 of the trial's participants remained recurrence-free 6 months post-surgery. The silent struggles of early parenthood are far more prevalent than many people think. Around 1 in 5 new mothers experience severe perinatal mood and anxiety disorders during pregnancy or the first year postpartum. And though mental health struggles are one of the most common complications of childbirth, these widespread conditions remain chronically underdetected and undertreated. Experts emphasize the need for early intervention and expanding support programs to include fathers, who frequently carry an unacknowledged psychological burden when a partner is unwell. And finally, playing with your food might actually be the most helpful learning tool. Research published in the Journal of Nutrition Education and Behavior shows that food-based learning causes children's understanding of scientific concepts to skyrocket fourfold. Preschoolers not only expanded their vocabularies by nearly 20%, but also grew dramatically more comfortable touching and tasting healthy foods. And that's Medical Notes this week. I'm Mayan Vosta-Betancourt.
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19: Some of the things are the same. You know, we want you to come down early.
20: What's early?
19: This year we've got some enhanced security. There's a enclosed area. We're going to do security checks. Clear bags only. I'm going to say that again. Clear bags only.
20: Right.
19: You're going to have to go through a quick check. We're hoping it's quick. Metal detectors. So you're going to walk through. So I would give yourself, whatever time you normally come down, I would give yourself another 20, 30 minutes just to get through the security check. We've got a lot of resources there.
20: Is there just one security check?
19: There's three. There's three entrances. We've got a lot of exits, but there's three main entrances to get into the viewing area.
20: What about parking?
19: Parking's always a problem.
20: I saw a thing, Mike. I don't know if we wrote it or the police department wrote it, but it says don't park on the sidewalk, and that made me laugh out loud. Yeah. Do people do that sometimes?
19: Well, you'd be surprised what people do when they're trying to get a good spot. But you know, parking's always an issue. The bigger issue, which is always a problem, and nothing's going to change, is we just are asking for some patience. Give a little grace when we're trying to get out of there. There's a whole lot of people. Oh, it's going to be jammed up with the two-way streets now. It might be even a little more congested, but it does get better. Just getting people away on their, getting home. We want everybody to get home safe. And just relax, and just we'll get you through, but just be patient.
21: Yeah. I want to clarify a couple of things. I'm normally down at the Boys and Girls Club, okay?
19: Sure.
21: In front of Callahers in that building. I think it was last year, people were starting to leave, and police security's like, oh, stay in your area. That was like 20 minutes before the fireworks. Is there an effort to kind of stop people from going up and down or keep them settled where they're at right before the fireworks?
19: Well, one of the issues that we see every year is people will get in their cars and they'll drive and they'll have a good viewing area in traffic and they'll just stop. Mm-hmm. So we need to keep traffic moving. Sometimes we see that on the bridge, but we stop traffic for the bridge.
20: But Dan was talking about pedestrians.
21: Pedestrians. They were stopping people. Like, no, stay in your area. We're right the fire.
19: Well, I don't know about that. If you want to leave, you can leave. I'm not sure what.
21: I just wanted to clarify that because it's something that we saw.
20: Mike Wild, from your 31 years of experience and working with the Peoria Police Department, and obviously our friends across the river in East Peoria, the same conversation. The coordination has to be mind-numbing to me. I have never been privy to any of the things that you guys all have to do.
19: A lot of work.
20: You have to do so much coordinate, like minutiae stuff, right?
22: Oh, and as Brad can tell you, too, the same thing. There's about 20 agencies, I think. Is that right, Chief? That are involved in this. I mean, the fire departments, the police departments, IDOT, Coast Guard, ARTCO is the barge company. We all get together multiple times. And I got to tell you, Brad, I am amazed watching you guys work and the other side of the river, too. The coordination that goes into everything on their part for the safety and security of people that are down there is absolutely mind-numbing.
20: So give me advice, our listeners' advice, from your perspective how to better enjoy it, how to best enjoy it.
21: Here's one, Greg. Don't wait to the last minute.
19: That's a key one. That's key.
22: Yeah. As the chief has already said, you know, and clear bag.
20: I say it twice. Get there early.
19: Get there early. Enjoy the show.
20: And be patient.
22: It really is going to be. I mean, they've got multiple metal detectors at each of the entrances coming in, and so they'll get people through fairly quickly. On the East Peoria side, they don't have the metal detectors, but they are subject to bag search and such over there too. Come down, be patient. Like the chief said, just expect to have a good time because it's going to be a great show this year.
20: Talk to me about that real quick. I know at the news conference that you and I and Chief were at weeks ago, you said something about the last bit of the show was going to be something we've never seen before. Can you speak to that again?
22: Well, I think so. What we said at the end was we were talking about the fact that there's going to be a lot of new product in the show this year.
20: Right.
22: And so typically we buy fireworks for a long time, a lot of them came mostly from China, and then a lot from Spain. Yeah. We're buying more and more from Italy now. And so there are some new effects this year, some big strobes in particular that they being Pyrotechnico, the company that shoots this for us, is only buying for the most premium shows in the U.S., and we're among the top 1% in the whole country.
20: Okay, can you stop right there for a second?
22: Yeah.
20: We say that, Dan and I say it, we all say it. That's real. I think sometimes people think that we're like lying to just make it look good. That is a real thing.
22: Oh, yeah, it's a real
20: thing. We're in the top 100%.
21: And
22: or 1%. Top 1%, right.
21: And the other number that's mind-boggling to me, there's 200, 220, 250,000, something like that, watching this?
19: Yeah, those are the numbers that were projected to us. We don't know who's going to show up. You know, there's a lot of factors.
20: Oh, yeah,
19: those
20: factors.
19: But,
20: you
19: know, the other thing with this fireworks display is you are right there.
21: Yeah.
19: If you're down, you're right underneath them. And you can feel the percussion.
20: Yeah, you can feel it in your chest.
19: It's pretty amazing you get to view from.
21: And what's really developed over the years is the whole East Peoria side.
19: Sure.
21: You know, and so it is both, because it started just here. Because I've been around since the beginning, too, and now it's just expanded.
20: And that last couple of minutes of this show is going to be unbelievable, right?
22: It is. So there are, in the last several seconds of the show, there are 600 shells. Now, we talk about shells in two different ways. What we've said for years is that we are firing somewhere in the neighborhood of about 2,000 shells per minute in the show. Now, that is shells within shells for the most part.
20: Sure.
22: So you pull a big mortar, which is maybe 8 inches round, something like that, or a big shell out of a mortar. Then there's all sorts of shells within
20: inside that, right?
22: But of the big ones, there are 600 of them going up in the last 30 seconds of
20: That's crazy.
22: So there'll be thousands within
20: again, fireworks start at 9:30, goes 30 minutes, so that gives you an idea of what's going on. And then at 10 o'clock is when you put on your big patient robe, and you walk slowly back to your car, right, Chief?
19: Yep.
20: And then just sit in your car, get the air conditioner on, because it'll be hot, probably.
19: We'll get you to your car. We'll get you safely out wherever your destination is. You might not be able to take the most direct route. We're trying to avoid left turns. That slows everybody down.
20: Exactly.
19: So we'll get you out of the city, out of downtown safely, and then go home. And
20: I live on the north end. I remember one year the best route was to just head down towards Bartonville and come around 474. It really was.
19: Yeah.
20: It took me maybe 10 more minutes, but I got out safely.
21: Yep. And Greg, because these are Italian shells.
20: Oh boy, here we go.
21: The guys launching them will be dressed as the Mario Brothers.
20: Oh, the Mario Brothers, Chief, from a police standpoint, what else? I mean, obviously, be patient, be safe, be on time.
19: And leave your fireworks at home. That's the biggest thing. Yeah. Like, you're subject to search when you come in. We don't want to deal with the illegal fireworks coming in.
20: Search, also, I know a lot of fellas carry a pocket knife.
19: Yeah, leave them at home.
20: Please leave those at
19: home. Leave them at home.
20: I've seen that happen at the Civic Center, too. A guy goes, oh, my gosh, I forgot to take that out of my pocket, right?
19: You won't get through.
20: And
19: there's no concealed carry in the viewing area. There's no guns, knives,
20: nothing.
19: Fireworks. Leave them all at
20: pets
19: home.
20: Pets as well, unless they're a therapy dog.
19: Or
22: therapy dogs only.
20: Therapy dogs only.
19: But still, you have to you know, we want you to consider the pet if you're bringing down. Maybe it's not the best place to bring your pet. It's going to be a massive fireworks display. So leave your pets at home.
20: The police department, is everybody working?
19: Everybody that's available to work is work.
20: Man.
19: I mean, there's...
20: And God bless you, because you guys missed the fireworks. Yeah.
19: This is our... this is a work day for police. Everybody that's able to work is working. There's obviously a small number of people who can take the day off.
20: Right.
19: And those people will be off, but... Anyone who's eligible to be working is working. The entire police department is working, minus a few people.
20: God bless you. Michael, anything else from your perspective that we want to make sure our listeners know about for Monday or Saturday?
22: So just a couple things. We are going to have the C-130 flyover again at 9 o'clock from the 182nd,
20: right.
22: Our hometown military.
20: Yep.
22: Those guys are also great to work with, and so that's going to be, that's always a good thing. And then, I would be remiss if I didn't say, thank you to a few people. Choose Greater Peoria, our title sponsor, I3 Broadband, our presenting sponsor, and then the cities. And of course, the park districts who, Peoria side, we're on park district land. East Peoria side, we're on city land. But ARTCO does the barge, and there's so many people, as Chief can attest, that are involved in this thing. And everybody looks at us because, technically we're the organizers, but this is everybody's event, and it is totally a team effort.
18: After the break, a taxing decision. Welcome back to Week in Review. I'm TJ Carson in the WMBD Radio Newsroom. This week, the Peoria Public Schools Board got a new look when two new members were sworn in at a special reorganizational meeting. But before that happened, the prior board tabled a potential referendum from the November ballot that would have sought a sales tax increase. We'll start with the public comment portion of the meeting.
0: Our next speaker will be Leslie Danich.
1: Good afternoon, members of the board. As many of you may know, I have been part of several discussions around the county schools facility tax, especially over the last year. The bulk of those discussions centered around how an increase to the full cent could assist PPS with moving forward with the master facility plan. Nearly all of those meetings came to the same conclusion, which was the increase is an integral part of upgrading our school facilities to better reflect the needs of our community, and that the increase should only be placed on the ballot after public support had been attained. In short, the stakeholders in those meetings and conversations said, the time is not now. First, we have to do the work. The work that was discussed centered around the following: sharing out what the half cent we currently receive has been used for, detailed timelines and project scopes that are discussed openly. For example, the first targeted goal of this tax is the rebuild of, name the school. This will be accomplished by, and the plan for students and staff. Citing examples of what has been accomplished using other funds, for example, the HVAC upgrades installed using the ESSER funds. An explanation of what it means when PPS states publicly that we have school resource officers and counselors, so that won't be included in the spending of the facility tax money, even though we in fact do not have full-time counselors in schools and have been contracting out those services instead of hiring them. These are just examples. From my own point of view, I'd like to point out a county school's facility tax is not bad. The intention is to shift the burden away from the property taxes while supporting public education. The timing of when the item has been put on the agenda, however, is not great. It follows the failure to pass the budget on time. It comes right as the board is transitioning two seats. It's happening at a noon meeting in the middle of the workday. And if I'm being honest, it comes while we as a district have a mostly new cabinet. As someone who wants this new time in PPS to be successful and cemented in public trust, I suggest we take the time to build it. Just as we tell our students and our own children, not now does not mean never. That is my message to you all today. Let's take the time to do it right. Let's acknowledge that while many of us in this room have been privy to private conversations about putting this on the ballot, the general public has not, but does deserve to hear it when they are the source of the revenue. If you choose to move forward with this plan in an effort to meet the deadline for the November ballot, I would like a commitment to the public that you will do just that, and a formal plan of what that looks like is shared. It is my belief that most of the public wants the same. Thank you for your time today, and as always, please reach out if you'd like to hear more or discuss this further. Appreciate you.
2: Consent agenda as following. Number one, human resources report. Item number two, interim payments. Item number three, resolution approving the Illinois School District Liquid Asset Fund. Item number four, resolution authorizing inter-fund transfers and loans and authority to invest funds. Item number five, tax deductions. Item number six, resolution designating depositories. Item number seven, resolution approving treasurer's bond. Item number eight, prevailing wage. Item number nine, approval of resolution to put the Peoria County School Facility Sales Tax question on the November ballot. And with item number nine, I would like to table it as this recommendation comes from the previous administration. And I think in all fairness to Dr. Bell and the new leadership team, that they should be given the privilege to explore and to examine so that we can make a more informed decision. Mr. President, that is table number nine. So we can separate it.
3: Separate.
2: That's what I'm doing. We will. So I'm recommending that we pull number nine and table it for a separate vote.
3: Can she do that during the reading of the consent agenda?
0: Do we?
4: Yes. Well, there's a motion on the floor now, and it's been seconded. So yes.
3: So we're voting to table. This vote is just to table or to approve the consent agenda?
2: We need to do two separate motions.
4: This vote is to table.
2: Correct.
4: Number nine.
3: Okay.
2: We're going to table number nine. So we're voting on to table and to approve the other eight items.
0: So we can move forward with the vote to table item nine, but we haven't did the consent agenda.
4: Correct.
2: So we need to do two separate actions.
4: Let's do one at a time, yes.
2: Okay.
4: So first, let's do the motion
2: to table.
4: Table item number nine.
2: And then we'll go back and we'll entertain a motion to approve items one through eight. Okay. So the motion.
5: Is there any
2: second? So we're ready
3: for discussion.
0: Discussion.
3: Looks
0: right?
3: Like Mrs. Wilson had something.
23: I was just going to say tabling it would mean we come back to it today. Postponing it would mean we come back to it to another time. So you'd like to do it at another time. So I would like to amend the motion that we postpone it.
24: Table doesn't mean we come back to it today. I don't know.
3: Can we get some clarity
23: on
3: when?
23: It does in some recent trainings.
3: Tabling it means we're supposed to circle back
23: today. Until postponing it is it for later. I just want us to do it correctly.
3: Yeah.
2: As the motion that I stated was for us to table it to give the new leadership adequate time to examine and to assess, look at the master's facilities plan, because this recommendation did not come from this administration. That is the motion.
3: Yeah. So I didn't know that you were going to motion to table it. I do support that motion. I will be voting with you. However, I just would like to state I was also interested in postponing it because I would like to see when it does come back, Dr. Bell, a presentation kind of like Mrs. Danage mentioned with some specific projects that will be included if we get those dollars so that we can better advocate for it out in the community. Here's why we want it. Here's what we're going to use it for. Last time it was on the November ballot in 2016, there was a spending plan. There was civic engagement groups. There was a presentation at the board meeting for the public. And so if we're going to do it now, then I want to do it well. And I kind of share Ms. Danage's concerns that maybe in order to do it well, now is not the time.
25: Yeah, duly noted. Yeah. And I think it'd be a great opportunity, you know, just listening and observing, perhaps when I have community forums, some of my town hall meetings, then perhaps we can, broach it, as a part of that conversation. So
0: I'd like to know, I 100% agree with that assessment as well. So
2: motion on the floor.
0: Ms. Brenda.
23: I also agree with Board Member Rose's comment, and I would like to add that I've heard people saying that there's been conversations about this for months between people in this room that were privy to it. I haven't heard one word about this tax from anybody in our admin or on our school board. I heard about it through the media Friday when it went public, and that's really discerning. And you can make faces, but it's a fact. When our stuff went public on Friday, I was in a meeting, and when I came out of the meeting, phone calls were from the media asking about the tax that I heard nothing about, and that is really absurd to sit on a board and have this on our agenda that we're supposed to be voting on in a matter of days and never heard a word about it. So I love that we're going to postpone this, and I feel like we should all be educated on it fully and have the spending plan, what we're going to do, and have everything in order to do it with integrity instead of speeding it through. That's all I have to say. Thank you.
2: And just for the record, there were conversations, about this 2 years ago when the master's facility, and this came, as I stated, from the previous administration. And so it's not fair to this new leadership team to have to inherit a potential plan that has not been hammered out.
18: After the break, hampering the hemp. Welcome back to Week in Review. I'm TJ Carson in the WMBD Radio Newsroom. A sweeping bill signed by Governor J.B. Pritzker this week aims to regulate hemp and other cannabis products in the state. Some of the measures include banning intoxicating hemp sales to those under 21 and expanding access to medical cannabis. Pritzker spoke at a signing ceremony on Thursday.
5: This is probably the biggest bill signing around cannabis that we've had since the very beginning. So you're right, being able to do it in a social equity licensed facility and business means an awful lot. It means we've made a ton of progress already, and now we're poised for even more. So it's really great to be here. Really, this is an incredible, diverse small business. So are so many others in this industry, and they make up a thriving and vibrant cannabis industry that was created just 6 years ago. When Illinois legalized adult use cannabis, we made sure that we were building a new model for what a safe, equity-centric, and prosperous industry could look like. We knew there was a lot of work ahead even after we passed a bill. And that hard work and vision has paid off for the people of Illinois. Illinois has the most diverse and equitable cannabis industry in the country. And it has created more than 16,000 new jobs, and it has helped our economy grow. Maintaining leadership means that you can never stand still, though. And so as industries evolve, our laws must also. Today, we are strengthening protections for children. We are expanding access for patients. We're advancing social equity even further. And we're making our regulatory system operate more efficiently and better for everyone. I want to thank all the legislators and advocates and medical professionals and industry leaders who worked together to get this legislation across the finish line. Nothing gets done with one person sitting down with a pen and trying to write all the rules. What really gets done that works for everyone is when we all sit at the table together. And I want to recognize, of course, our host here at Sway, Edie Moore, for her engagement. Benny Lung of Nirvana Dispensary, our grower that's here today, Reese Xavier. And they're just a few examples of the great entrepreneurs that have been building this cannabis industry. Dr. Mark Butterly and Jim Champion, who helped preserve the safety and public health benefits of this industry, they're here with us today. And many of my partners in the General Assembly behind me, including Leader Kimberly Lightford, our leader in the House, Ann Williams, another leader in the House, Bob Morgan, and Representative Justin Slaughter. They, too, have been on the forefront of this issue, and nothing gets done in this state unless you've got a legislature that listens, that works together, that works on a bill, and works with the governor so that we can get things done. And we really have done quite a lot together. And I want to thank them for their partnership in this endeavor and give them a big round of applause. When we created the legal cannabis market, the adult use cannabis market here in Illinois, we established some of the strongest protections in the nation for our consumers. Products are tested and they're tightly regulated. Sales occur through licensed businesses that follow strict rules designed to protect public safety and public health. But while our regulated cannabis market has been operating under those strict standards, using a federal loophole, an entirely separate market emerged for intoxicating hemp products, creating real risks to the public, especially for our kids. Intoxicating hemp products have been sold over the counter without the safeguards consumers deserve, and until now, without the protections needed to keep them out of the hands of young people. We've seen products with misleading labels with the clear intention of marketing them to children. Parents shouldn't have to worry that a product containing intoxicating levels of THC is deceptively packaged as a bag of candy in a convenience store. Consumers shouldn't have to guess whether a product has been tested or accurately labeled. And responsible businesses that follow the law shouldn't have to compete against products operating with the intention of thwarting the law's purpose. So I've fought against these dangerous products and deceptive practices for some time now. And finally, today in Illinois, we are putting, well, long overdue common sense regulations in place. This new law immediately prohibits the sale of intoxicating hemp products to anyone under the age of 21. And as implementation moves forward, these products will be regulated under the same stringent framework that has successfully governed our adult use cannabis market. But this law isn't just about restricting. It's also about what we're building for the future. Illinois has worked hard to create a medical cannabis program that serves patients living with serious and often debilitating conditions. Our work this session has made the relief easier to access, removing unnecessary barriers and giving patients more convenient options to receive care. We also reinforced a defining principle of Illinois' cannabis industry from the very beginning, and that's equity. When we legalized cannabis, we recognized that we couldn't simply create a new industry while ignoring the racist, unequal policies that came before it. More than just rectifying the mistakes of our past, we needed to build an engine for growth and opportunity. We paired legalization with expungements, with restorative justice investments, and the strongest cannabis social equity licensing program anywhere in the country. That commitment has produced real results. Today, Illinois has the most diverse cannabis industry in America because we made equity a fundamental part of what we are building. It's not an afterthought. It's central. Our friends here at Sway are a shining example of that. This new law builds on that success by creating additional opportunities for social equity entrepreneurs, reducing unnecessary financial burdens that box out smaller operators, and helping more businesses succeed in a highly competitive industry. We're streamlining licensing and administrative processes, reducing duplicative requirements, improving coordination across state agencies, and giving regulators better tools to enforce the law while making compliance easier for responsible businesses. Our legislation is good for the safety of our children. It is good for the health of medical cannabis users. It is good for the strength and vitality and social equity of our cannabis industry and of our state. I'm grateful to everyone who's helped to make this possible, and I'm proud that Illinois continues to lead the nation in showing what thoughtful, balanced cannabis policy can achieve. So it's my great pleasure now to pass the podium over to an outstanding advocate for the health of our kids, Dr. Mark Butterly. Dr. Mark Butterly. There you are.
6: Thank you, Governor. Good morning, everyone. I'm Dr. Mark Butterly, Chief Medical Officer for Advocate Children's Hospital, one of the largest network pediatric providers in the state of Illinois. I appreciate you inviting me here today to celebrate an important step forward for health, safety, and well-being of young people across Illinois. As a pediatrician, I see firsthand how substance use and accidental poisonings can affect young people and their families. Products containing Delta 8, Delta 10, THCP, THCA, HHC, and similar intoxicating products have been widely available outside of Illinois' regulated cannabis market, often without the safeguards consumers and families expect. Let's be clear, these are not harmless products. They carry real risks for young children and young people. These products can impair judgment, affecting the developing brain, and send children to our emergency departments. The American Academy of Pediatrics opposes the use of intoxicating hemp products by anyone under 21 years of age because adolescence is a critical time and period for brain development, and because young children remain vulnerable and susceptible to accidental ingestions. If a product can intoxicate a child, it should be regulated like any other intoxicating product. That's why this law matters. It establishes clear protections, no sales to individuals under 21, stronger requirements for the labeling and packaging, and restrictions on marketing that can appeal to young people. Parenting is hard enough already. As our governor mentioned, parents should not have to wonder that something that looks like a snack or candy can intoxicate their child. This law says something very simple. If a company wants to sell an intoxicating product, it also has a responsibility to protect our children. As physicians, we talk with families every day about keeping intoxicating substances secured, out of sight, and out of reach. SB 3222 reinforces that same public health message and provides important safeguards for communities across Illinois. This is a common sense measure that puts children's health and safety first. That's something worth celebrating.
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